Opening morning music we heard In the South, Alessio by Elgar. And that was performed by the London Philharmonic Orchestra, conducted by George Salty. Elgar, his wife Alice, and only child daughter Carice stayed at Alessio, where he wrote that. Alice was 8 years older than Elgar and famously noted that the care of a genius is enough of a life work for any woman. Well, that was over 100 years ago. Today, morning music is sponsored by Animate Strings, Australia's specialist in string instruments. Dietrich Lasser, the founding director of Animate Strings, is a professional string player with over 40 years' experience. 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Phone 3876 3877. Next we hear a work by Brahms, which he wrote in 1891, amongst his last compositions. Bear in mind that the year before, the 57-year-old Brahms came to think that he might retire from composition, telling a friend he had achieved enough. Here I had before me a carefree old age and could enjoy it in peace. He did also begin to find solace in escorting the mezzo-soprano Alice Barbie and may have proposed to her. She was only 28. Apart, therefore, from his admiration of Fräulein Barbie, Brahms also admired the work of his friend Richard Mühlfeld, clarinetist with the Meiningen Orchestra. His revived interest in composing resulted in the clarinet trio, clarinet quintet, and two clarinet sonatas. So here we hear Brahms' masterpiece, Clarinet Quintet in B minor, opus 115.

Brahms Clarinet Quintet in B minor, opus 115, was performed by the Danubius Quartet and soloist Josef Baloch. It's time to have a look at events coming up through 4MBS ticketing. A concert with Peter Roenfeld and friends, including four vocalists and eight musicians, will feature works by Bach and Zelenka at Nazareth Church, Woolloongabba, on Saturday the 24th of next month at 4 in the afternoon. Papa Haydn with the Orchestra Corda Spiritus, conducted by Chen Yang, along with cellist Oliver Scott, will feature an all-Haydn program at St. Augustine's Church, Hamilton, on Sunday the 25th of next month at 2 in the afternoon. The fifth concert in the Warwick Aidney Mark Hooper series will include the Violin Sonata No. 33 in B-flat by Mozart, the Violin Sonata No. 3 in D-minor by Brahms, and the Sonatina No. 3 in G-minor by Schubert at the 4MBS Performance Studio Cooperoo, also on Sunday the 25th of next month, but at 3.

0: 8 o'clock in the afternoon. 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
1: 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Chris, the market sometimes talks about the dogs of Dow. What's the significance of this term?
2: So the dogs of the Dow theories says that the underperformers of last year often become the stars of the next year, simply based on the view that things get beaten down so far that they come back into favour. In Australia, the healthcare sector had a poor 2025. All the major stocks fell, and so people were viewing them as cyclical stocks or trading stocks. There's a view that we're set for a structural re-rating in 2026. So we think that's an interesting space, and we shouldn't ignore it.
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0: Next, Ben has chosen a work by Jules Massenet. This is his orchestral suite number 3, Dramatic Scenes.

0: Jules Massenet's Orchestral Suite No. 3, Dramatic Scenes, performed by the New Zealand Symphony Orchestra, conducted by Jean-Yves Ossance.
1: This November, one of the world's great cellists returns to Brisbane. Misha Majsky is joined by his daughter, acclaimed pianist Lily Majsky, for a special recital at QPAC. 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
0: And now let's hear The Messiah.

Handel's Pastoral Symphony, PIFA, and that was the Messiah performed by Anthony Walker and the Orchestra of the Antipodes. Lastly, Ben has chosen a symphony. This is by Sibelius, his symphony number 1 in E minor, performed by the Helsinki Philharmonic Orchestra, conducted by Paavo Berglund.

Concluding morning music, we heard Sibelius's Symphony No. 1 in E minor, Opus 39, performed by the Helsinki Philharmonic Orchestra, conducted by Paavo Bjelland. Just a heads up with some items in this afternoon's Tuesday Concert Hall at 2 o'clock. We've got Beethoven's Symphony No. 6 in F, the Pastoral. Australian Chamber Orchestra with Richard Tognetti. Bit of Verdi, Il Trovatore, ballet music, Gounod's Romeo and Juliet, and Beethoven's Piano Concerto No. 4 in G with Gerard Willems. So that's for the 2 hours from 2 till 4 this afternoon in Tuesday Concert Hall. Thanks to Ben Eaglesham for his selections this morning, and to you for your company. And it's time now for Village Music Hour with Peter McCann.

Hello and welcome to the Village Music Hour. I'm Peter McCann, and the Village Music Hour is a blend of light classical favourites, music from the shows, and timeless hits. Well, the first few items on our programme today pay tribute to the institution of marriage. And what better way to commence than with a famous overture from The Marriage of Figaro. This performance, incidentally, is by the Bristol-based band, Stanshaw Band, now known as the Sun Life Band, harking back to the days in England where many large organisations either sponsored their own bands or encouraged musical staff members to form their own group. So here they are, the Stanshaw Band, with The Marriage of Figaro, the overture.

the Stanshaw Band, also known as the Sun Life Band, with the overture to the Marriage of Figaro by Mozart. Well, keeping with our theme of nuptials, let's go to a little piece by the German composer Paul Alinka. This is The Wedding Dance.

The music of Paul Linke, the German composer, and that was simply titled Wedding Dance, performed by the Viva la Musica String Quartet. That comes from a CD, incidentally, called Music Inspired by the Titanic. And we certainly hope the marriage that we're featuring today doesn't hit an iceberg. We're going now to a little piece of music from opera. And what would a wedding be without a bridesmaid? This is the Bridesmaid's Chorus from Die Freischütz by Karl Maria von Weber.

The Bridesmaids Chorus from Der Freischütz, the opera by Karl Maria von Weber. And we heard characters there, or the voices anyway, of the Opera House Covent Garden singers. And we don't have a conductor on that, but what wonderful music by Karl Maria von Weber. Well, next up on the Village Music Hour, as we salute the institution of marriage, is a little piece by Billy Mayall. This has a rather strange title, The Wedding of an Aunt. Try again. The Wedding of an Aunt.

Well, there was some wedding. The wedding of the aunt, Susan Thomas. So, or Tomes, T-O-M-E-S, was the pianist, and that was the music of Billy Mayall. Next in our nuptial presentation of our programme Village Music Hour for today, let's go to Seven Brides for Seven Brothers. And we're going to start off with a little piece called June Bride.

Bless your beautiful hide. That's no way to speak to a bride. And two other excerpts from Seven Brides for Seven Brothers, a wonderful film that came out in the 60s. And it starred, amongst others, Howard Keel and Jane Powell. And hopefully we'll hear from Jane Powell later on. In the meantime, on the Village Music Hour, we're going to Finland and enjoy a waltz. This is the wedding waltz of Aleksi and Elina.

A little piece of music from Finland. That was the wedding waltz of Eskeli and Elina with the Turku Philharmonic Orchestra, Homma Pumlula, conducting. Well, our little tribute to nuptials is just about at an end in the Village Music Hour. Why don't we just enjoy a celebration with the guests? This is the celebration of the wedding guests from Lortzing's operetta, The Tsar and Carpenter.

the song of the wedding guests. So all joy to our couple. And that's from Lortzing's operetta, Czar and Carpenter, with the Hungarian Festival Orchestra, chorus, and the Falerni Orchestra. Michael Halatz holding the whole thing together. We'll hear two great names, Stefan Grappelli, violin and piano, and he teams up here with Yehudi Menuhin, violin. And they're putting on the Ritz.

One of a string of great hits for Irving Berlin. That was Putting on the Ritz. And we heard Yehudi Menuhin on violin and Stefan Grappelli, in this case, playing the piano. On the Village Music Hour, we welcome Brisbane soprano Marusha. And Marusha, of course, studied at the Queensland Conservatorium. In fact, she studied opera in the Queensland Conservatorium, subsequently made a very, very successful career of touring the world with the André Rieu Orchestra. But she's back living along the bayside suburbs of Brisbane and performing regularly. Here she performs Beautiful That Way.

Life is Beautiful That Way. That was recorded in one of the many concerts that saw Marusha perform with the André Rieu Orchestra. Next up in the Village Music Hour, we have what you might call one of the several unofficial anthems of England, the music of Gustav Holst.

An excerpt from Jupiter that comes from The Planets by Gustav Holst, sometimes known as I Vow to Thee My Country. The Philharmonia Orchestra was conducted by Simon Rattle. On the Village Music Hour now, we're going to take inspiration from two Academy Award winning pieces. Firstly, from the movie Charade in 1963, and then we're going to go back to 1938 and The Big Breakfast.

0: the London Festival Orchestra with the music of Henry Mancini, and that was the theme from the film Charade. We're going to 1938 now, and not as I said earlier, from the Big Breakfast, it must be lunchtime. It was actually from the Big Broadcast. Here's Bob Hope and Marion Ross.
1: Thanks for the memory of sentimental verse, nothing in my purse, and chuckles when the preacher said,

0: lemonade, little things of jade, and traffic jams and anagrams and bills we never paid.
1: How lovely it was. We who could laugh over big things were parted by only a slight thing.
0: I wonder if we did the right thing. Oh, well, that's life, I guess.
2: I love your dress.
0: Do you?
2: It's pretty.
0: Thanks for the memory of faults that you forgave, rainbows on a wave,
1: and stockings in the basin when a fellow needs a shave.
2: Thank you so much.
0: Thanks for the memory of tinkling temple bells, alma mater yell,
1: and Cuban rum and towels from the very best hotel.

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1: Huh? We said goodbye with a highball.
0: Then I got as high as a steeple.
1: Did you?
0: But we were intelligent people.

0: Thank you so much.
1: Shirley Roth singing with Bob Hope from the 1938 film The Big Broadcast. Thanks for the memory. Wonderful words if you stop to listen. Very poignant piece of music in effect. Well, we're going to a little piece now by a German composer, Meyer Lutz. It's titled Partikat.

A charming little piece there from the English composers, the German composer, Meyer Lutz. It was called Pas de Quatre with the New London Orchestra conducted by Ronald Corp. In terms of English composers, I was thinking of the composers of our next piece of music, The Dream of Olwen. I wonder what the Luton Girls Choir can do with this favourite piece.

There's a piece that's been around for a long time, a lovely piece titled The Dream of Olwen with the Luton Girls Choir. I can recall growing up with the Luton Girls Choir singing and performing Count Your Blessings. It was always a family favourite. Well, another favourite of many, many people is Louis Armstrong.

One look, and I had found my future at last. One look, and I had found a world completely new. When love walked in with you, oh, baby, just better.

Louis Armstrong, who else? And that was the music of Gershwin, George Gershwin, Love Walked In. Well, it's time for me to say goodbye in this edition of the Village Music Hour. Thank you for your company. I hope you have enjoyed the music. I thought we might go out with a little music by or performed by the André Rieu Orchestra. This is titled Carnival in Venice, and it's a composite of the music of Verdi, Waldteufel, Franz Lehár, Johann Strauss, and all arranged by the man himself, André Rieu.

A medley of hits from the romantic classical era, all put together by André Rieu, concluding the Village Hour for today. Thank you for your company.

Thank you, Peter McCann, for your celebration of weddings or marriages and lots more during this Village Music Hour. Now at 1 o'clock, it is time on 4MBS Classic 103.7 FM for today's Music Diary. However, musical events may also be on holiday this week because none have been submitted for listing in

in the music diary for the next few days. However, events further ahead can be found on our website for mbs.com.au, where you can book online for selected performances, including Bach and Zelenka with Peter Ronfeldt and friends at Nazareth Church, Woolloongabba, on Saturday the 24th of next month. The fifth concert in the Warwick Aidney and Mark Hooper series at the 4MBS Performance Studio, Cooperoo, on Sunday the 25th of October, and an all Haydn program with the Orchestra Corda Spiritus at St. Augustine's Church in Hamilton, also on Sunday the 25th of October. Well, hello, I'm Leslie O'Dowd, and it will be my pleasure to bring you the next 3 hours of fine music. Coming up now is Under Southern Skies, sponsored by the legendary cellist Misha Majski, who is returning to Brisbane with his daughter, the acclaimed pianist Lily Majski, for a special recital featuring Schubert, Schumann, Brahms, Mendelssohn, Rachmaninoff and Shostakovich. One performance only at the QPAC Concert Hall on Wednesday the 11th of November at 7:30 p.m. Tickets can be obtained at qpac.com.au. Well, today, for today's Under Southern Skies, Kevin Waldron has selected the music for the next hour. His first choice is a cello concerto by Boccherini, arranged by Grossmacher. The cellist is Emma Jane Murphy, and she's playing with the Australian Chamber Orchestra. This performance was recorded by our dedicated 4MBS sound engineers at QPAC in March 2006.

0: And that applause was for Richard Tognetti, who was directing the Australian Chamber Orchestra, and for the cellist Emma Jane Murphy in Boccherini's Cello Concerto in B-flat.
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0: Well, the ballet score Mask was commissioned in 1977 by the Queensland Ballet for a scenario created by its founder, Charles Lisner. And who was the composer who got this commission? It was Colin Brumby. This is the second work in today's Under Southern Skies program, and Colin Brumby is actually conducting the Queensland Symphony Orchestra in this performance.

0: And thus concludes Musk, which is a work by Colin Brumby. And Colin Brumby was directing the Queensland Symphony Orchestra in that performance.
1: 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Led by conductor Otto Torsk, the concert opens with the atmospheric Release by Ella Masons, a rising voice in Australian music. Then celebrated Australian pianist Piers Lane takes to the stage for the folk-tinged charm of Grieg's Piano Concerto, one of the most beloved concertos in the repertoire. Finally, the full force of the orchestra performs Rimsky-Korsakov's Scheherazade, with concertmasters Natsuko Yusumoto's solo violin as the voice of Scheherazade herself, spinning her story through each movement. Don't miss Queensland Symphony Orchestra's Scheherazade on the 16th and 17th of October at the Concert Hall QPAC. 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QSO is a station sponsor.
0: Well, we've come to an end of Under Southern Skies, and to take us to Concert Hall, at 2 o'clock, we are going to hear some top Australian guitarists with some beautiful compositions.

That was Brasileira by Milo, performed by Guitar Trek. And just before that, you heard the Penguin Ballet by Nigel Westlake, performed by the Tasmanian Symphony Orchestra, directed by David Porcelline. And Timothy Kane was the guitarist. This brings us to 2 o'clock, and it is time for Concert Hall. I am delighted to have your company over the next 2 hours. Andrew Weiss has chosen the works, including ballet music from Il Trovatore and some song snippets by Gounod. Queensland Symphony Orchestra's next season program has just landed, and in 2027, the concerts will heavily showcase works by Beethoven, including all 9 of his symphonies. Andrew Weiss didn't need the 200th anniversary of the great composer's death to place not one, but 2 major works

in our concert hall today, beginning with the Symphony No. 6. Well, Beethoven loved nature. It gave him inspiration, and he enjoyed walks in the countryside, and he often sat composing in rural settings. Well, the 6th Symphony was actually composed simultaneously with the 5th Symphony. And incredibly, the two symphonies premiered together in an over 4-hour concert in Vienna in December 1808. Well, the 6th is titled the Pastoral. And you don't need to hear the birds singing because you shall work it out. But also, Beethoven wrote programmatic titles at the beginning of each of the 5 movements. And they were awakening of cheerful feelings on arrival in the countryside, seen by the brook, merry gathering of country folk, thunder, storm, that's before the 4th movement, and shepherd's song, cheerful and thankful feelings after the storm. Well, there you have it. Beethoven's Symphony No. 6 is performed by the Australian Chamber Orchestra.

0: Okay, and a promenade in the Austrian countryside. That was the Pastoral, the sixth symphony, in the Symphony in F by Beethoven, and Richard Tognetti was directing the Australian Chamber Orchestra.
1: The Turtle Towers Case, a modern drama by one who knows, Ian Cullinan, former High Court judge and leading silk. Director Lorraine Griffiths says, Cullinan's play takes the audience into the court and jury room in a defamation case between an entrepreneur who wants to build a tourist resort beside a turtle rookery and an egotistical broadcaster who has accused him of bribery. See this explosive drama at the Metro, 97 Boundary Street, West End, 8 to 10 October. Tickets online at the Metro Arts website, seniors and student discount.
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0: Well, now we're going to have in concert hall some cavorting bohemians and gypsies. This is ballet music from Il Trovatore by Verdi. The second movement is actually a Sevillana. This Richard Bonning is conducting the National Philharmonic Orchestra.

It's time to have a look now at events coming up through the 4MBS ticketing service, now that we have heard that ballet music from Il Trovatore by Verdi, Richard Bonning conducting the National Philharmonic Orchestra. Well, a concert with Peter Rohnfeldt and friends, including four vocalists and eight musicians, will feature works by Bach and Zelenka at Nazareth Church, Woolloongabba, on Sunday the 24th of next month at 4 in the afternoon. Papa Haydn with the orchestra Corda Spiritus, conducted by Chen Yang, along with cellist Oliver Scott, will feature an all-Haydn program at St. Augustine's Church, Hamilton, on Sunday the 25th of next month at 2 in the afternoon. The fifth concert in the Warwick Adeney Mark Hooper series will include the Violin Sonata No. 33 in B-flat by Mozart, the Violin Sonata No. 3 in D minor by Brahms, and the Sonatina No. 3 in G minor by Schubert at the 4MBS Performance Studio, Couperoux. 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And at the 4MBS Performance Studio, Couperoux, on Sunday, the 18th of next month. 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The next piece in Concert Hall is from an album of two CDs, and the album is titled The Voice of the Century. The voice is that of Joan Sutherland. She is singing Je veux vivre dans ce rêve, Juliet's Waltz Song by Gounod.

Indeed, extraordinary. Well, we shall continue to hear the voice of the century. It's another aria by Gounod. This time it is from Faust.

0: Oh, Joan Sutherland. There in the last song, she was in the role of Marguerite in Faust by Gounod, and she was singing Oh Dieu, que de bijoux, the jewel song. And just before that, we heard her in Romeo and Juliet singing the Juliet's waltz song. And Francesco Molinari Pradelli was conducting the orchestra of the Royal Opera House, Covent Garden.
1: Queensland Symphony Orchestra invites you to Old World's New Sounds at Redlands Performing Arts Centre on the 9th of October and at the Concert Hall QPAC on the 11th of October. Led by Chief Conductor Umberto Clerici, this high-voltage concert features classical favourites, including excerpts from Bizet's Carmen Suites Numbers 1 and 2, from the sultry habanero to the swagger of Le Toreador, as well as the folk rhythms and fire of Dvorak's Slavonic Dances. You'll also hear one of the world's most beloved and virtuosic violin works, Brooks Violin Concerto No. 1, performed by gifted Australian violinist Katharina Lee. The concert will also feature bold, contemporary Australian works, including an overture by Christopher Sainsbury and Holly Harrison's High Viz, a groovy piece with plenty of bite. Don't miss Queensland Symphony Orchestra's Old Worlds, New Sounds at Redlands Performing Arts Centre, Friday the 9th of October, and at the Concert Hall QPAC on Sunday the 11th of October. Book now at qso.com.au or call the QSO box office, 3833 5044. 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
0: And the final work in today's concert hall is Beethoven's Piano Concerto No. 4 in G. Well, the Russian virtuoso pianist Emil Gilels, that's G-I-L-E-L-S, was born in Odessa in 1916 and died in Moscow in 1985. He was a professor at the Moscow Conservatory. He was awarded all sorts of distinctions in the USSR, including the Lenin Prize in 1962. He is considered a pianistic titan in the line of Liszt and Szilagyi. We hear him performing Piano Concerto No. 4 in G by Beethoven with the Philharmonia Orchestra.

That was the mastery of Emil Gilels, the soloist performing with the Philharmonia Orchestra, conducted by Leonard Ludwig. In the Piano Concerto No. 4 in G by Beethoven, Opus 58. That was the last work of your concert hall programme. That programme was prepared by Andrew Weiss and presented for your pleasure by Leslie O'Dowd. It's now time to move on to your Drive Time Classics programme, which is sponsored by Georgie Girl, the musical. Celebrate Australia's beloved group, The Seekers, in Georgie Girl, The Seekers Musical. Experience their rise to fame, their timeless hits and heartwarming story of friendship and the golden sound that conquered the world. Playing at 12th Night Theatre Brisbane, the 4th to the 15th of November. Bookings at Ticketek or phone the box office on 07 3252 5122. And now it's time for Drive Time Classics.

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It's time for Drive Time Classics, a blend of tuneful, familiar classical music, especially selected from the extensive 4MBS CD library, home to the best classical composers and performers.

indeed some of the best performers and composers and the music selectors, and one of those being Terry Hughes, who's put together the playlist for this afternoon. My name's Sue Webster. And we might as well start with one of the very finest of the composers, Tchaikovsky. We're going to hear the fifth movement from his third symphony.

The audience showing its appreciation of that performance by the Melbourne Symphony Orchestra under the baton of Oleg Kitani of the Symphony No. 3 in D by Tchaikovsky. We heard there the fifth movement. The key of D is often a very upbeat and bright and festive key, and it's no surprise that Mozart was prone to use it quite a bit too, particularly when he had these public-facing works, such as we're going to hear now with this march. It's a march in D, Kochel 335.

Mozart was a sprightly 23-year-old when he penned that march in D, Köchel 335, number 1, performed there by the Orpheus Chamber Orchestra. And while we're talking about marches in the key of D, let's do a comparison between that Mozart march and this Beethoven march, also in D.

0: Beethoven keeping the percussion section employed there in that march in D, performed by the Berlin Philharmonic Wind Ensemble. No mention of the percussion section, but anyway. And they were conducted by Hans Priam Bergarth. I think we'll leave the compositions in D for a wee while now, and we'll listen to a rather important message.
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0: You might wonder what that glorious work by Mendelssohn has to do with the AFL Grand Final. I'll explain. Well, to begin with, we heard the Monteverdi Choir, conducted by John Elliott Gardiner, performing Mitten wir im Leben sind, in the midst of life. And that type of singing is called a cappella. And a cappella applies to any singing of that does not require any instrumental backing. And that's exactly what we heard at the Grand Final on the weekend, when Michael Painter sang Advance Australia Fair and chose to do so without any musical accompaniment in front of 100,000 people. What a brave young man. And what a wonderful football match that was. No more mention of the football. Time for something else.
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A favourite of many people, including me. Oh, now Mozart's in a bit of a finger-wagging mode.

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Nompio Andre, your days of philandering are over. A bit of a finger wag there from Mozart, from Le Nozze di Figaro, The Marriage of Figaro. The bass baritone was Giuseppe Taddei, performing with the Philharmonia Orchestra, conducted by Carlo Mario Giallini. Now, I want you to guess this composer. You probably won't, but I'll tell you anyway. He was inaugurating the Conservatoire in Brno in 1919. And he said, who would like to teach a robin to sing? Who would like to teach someone to be a composer? A composer is born. It can't be taught.

A man who believed that talent, not teaching, made a composer. And that person was Leos Jaracek. We heard the fourth movement from his Sinfonietta, and that was performed by the Sydney Symphony Orchestra, conducted by Sir Charles Mackerras. For many of us, a very particular piece of music might be the very first thing that we remember from our classical music upbringing. And I know for some people, this work is possibly one of those works. It's the concert suite of Lieutenant Kije by Prokofiev, and we're going to hear two excerpts from it.

good music to wrap the interest of a child in the arms of classical music. Music by Prokofiev. We heard there The Marriage of Kije and the Troika from the Lieutenant Kije Concert Suite, performed by the Royal Philharmonic Orchestra, conducted by Vernon Handley. Time for a bit of a sing now.

0: Gotta love that drum roll at the end. That was from L'Elixir d'Amour, The Elixir of Love. We heard Benedette Casticate and then Della Cruz dell'Isotta. The two sopranos were Alessandra Ruffini and Marangela Spotono. The tenor was Vincenzo Lascola. They were performing with the Hungarian State Opera Orchestra and Chorus. They were all conducted by Pier Giorgio Morandi. The music by Gaetano Donizetti. And the time is exactly 5 o'clock, which means it's time for our feature at five, which offers vignettes designed to entertain and educate. Our quiz questions this week are designed to offer you encouragement to pursue more insights into classical music, composers, and performers. Here's Andrew Clark.
1: Countless examples exist of composers drawing on events, discoveries, and even disasters from their time for musical inspiration. Johann Strauss Sr. did just that with his 1831 composition, Cheerful Even in Dangerous Times. This waltz was written in 1831 when cholera was rampant in Vienna. Apart from the strange title, Strauss's dedication is even more macabre. Any ideas as to what that dedication was?

0: The dedication to the waltz we just heard, cheerful even in dangerous times, was to the Black Death, referencing the rampant spread of cholera in Vienna, helped by the reluctance of high society in that city to accept social distancing. Sound familiar? Mika Eichenholz conducted the Slovak State Philharmonic Orchestra.
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in selecting works for this second hour of your Drive Time Classics, Terry Hughes chose an overture, and that was one from Verdi, La Forza del Destino, The Force of Destiny, performed by the Berlin Philharmonic Orchestra, conducted by Herbert von Karajan. My name's Sue Webster, and we're going to slip into a little Mozart. Why not?

The Presto movement from the Sinfonia Concertante in E-flat for violin and viola. Music of Mozart, performed there by the English Chamber Orchestra, conducted by Raymond Lepard. The soloists, violinist Cho-Lian Ling and the viola player Chaim Loredo. Time for a sing.

0: by making me the ruler of the Queen's Navy.
1: It's not so little any more than me by making him the ruler of the Queen's Navy.
0: Now, landsman or whoever you may be, if you want to rise to the top of the tree, if your soul isn't fettered to an office stool, be careful to be guided by this golden rule.
1: Be careful to be guided by this golden rule.
0: Stick close to your desks and never go to sea. And you all may be rulers of the Queen.

0: Wise words for any future politician there. The excerpts from HMS Pinafore by Arthur Sullivan and Gilbert. And the performers were George Baker was the baritone, Richard Lewis was the tenor, the Glyndebourne Festival Chorus, the Pro Arte Orchestra, all of them conducted by Sir Malcolm Sargent.
1: This October, harpist Alice Giles, flautist Jonathan Henderson and violist James Wannan join forces for an intimate chamber music recital featuring Debussy's exquisite sonata for flute, viola and harp, alongside evocative works by Bax, Fauré, Alena Katzchernan and Bruno Mantovani. Experience the special sound of this unique instrumental combination performed by three leading Australian musicians. Wednesday, October 7 at the Old Museum, Bowen Hills. 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Book online at contraconcerts.com.au. 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

music by our very own Peter Sculthorpe, performed by our very own Tamara Anna Chisloska, and the work was called The Left Bank Waltz. That brings us to 5:30, and it's time for your music diary. So no events have been submitted for listing in the music diary for the next few days, but events further ahead can be found on our website, 4mbs.com.au, where you can book online for selected performances, including Bach and Zelenka with Peter Ronfeld and friends at Nazareth Church, Woolloongabba, on Saturday the 24th of next month, and the fifth concert in the Warwick Adeney and Mark Hooper series at the 4MBS Performance Studio in Cooperoo on Sunday the 25th of next month, and an all Haydn programme with Orchestra Corda Spiritus at St Augustine's Church, Hamilton, also on Sunday the 25th.

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1: We're going to venture into the realms of Greek mythology now. For one of his many misdemeanours, Hercules was condemned to serve the queen Omphale dressed as a woman. And he spent 3 years spinning wool for the queen, who fell in love with him and married him. And then it gets all a bit Greek mythy, and I don't think we'll go much further into that because this is a family programme. However, the theme so enchanted Camille Saint-Saëns that he wrote this work to commemorate that piece of Greek myth, Le Rouet d'Omphale, Omphale's spinning wheel.

0: Music of Camille Saint-Saëns, Omphale's Spinning Wheel, Le Rouet d'Omphale, performed by the Philharmonia Orchestra, conducted by Charles Dutoit.
1: Four friends, one voice, an incredible dream.
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0: From the Gypsy Baron, music by Johann Strauss the Younger. Excerpts from the third act. The baritone was Erich Kunz. The Philharmonia Orchestra and Chorus were conducted by Otto Ackermann.
1: Hello, I'm Marusha. This Christmas, I'm joined by the original man from Snowy River, Tom Verlinson, noted now for his smooth Frank Sinatra-like voice, and of course, a fantastic lineup of local and interstate talent for 2 hours of non-stop Christmas cheer. The Brisbane Symphony Orchestra and the Queensland Choir are also part of the massive lineup of performers and musicians on stage for our Christmas celebration. Our past 4 Yuletide specials have been sellouts, so book early to enjoy the happiest Christmas show ever. Sunday the 13th of December at 3 p.m. at the superb Brisbane City Hall. 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
0: Now, I always thought that the composer with the longest name was that chap Ferruccio Dante Michelangelo Benvenuto Busoni, but I have been proven wrong, because there's someone else who has a name of 53 letters. So poor old Busoni only has 43. Who is this mystery long-named man? I'll tell you on the other side of this piece of music.

Well, that was a grand trio in D for flute, violin and guitar, but obviously transcribed for two violins and guitar. And the two violinists were Anna and Aquilo Holbling, and the guitarist was Josef Zapka. It was the third movement of that grand trio, written by, intake of breath, Ferdinando Maria Minorado Francesco Pasquale Rosario Caruli. There we are. 53 letters, something to trot out at your next dinner party. It must have been very difficult for him to apply for a passport.

Oh, that was a fun thing, wasn't it? And that was Greetings from Vienna, music by Robert Stolz, and the Vienna Symphony Orchestra was conducted by Robert Stolz. Right, time to calm the farm a little. Here's something simply beautiful.

0: Two works to soothe your day as your Drive Time Classics programme comes to a conclusion. Roger Woodward was playing both of them. Initially, it was the main theme from Cinema Paradiso, music by Ennio Morricone, and then we had music by the Australian Bruce Rowland from the movie The Man from Snowy River, and it was Tom Fool's Knot. It's time to say goodbye to music that was selected by Terry Hughes. We're moving on to the BBC World News, which is sponsored by Burrell Stockbroking and Wealth Management. 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Now it's time for the BBC News.
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2: BBC News with Emily Thomas. The Malaysian government says it started repatriating about 5,000 asylum seekers from Myanmar under a controversial deal agreed with Myanmar's military ruler. Three ships are scheduled to leave Malaysia today, carrying the first returnees. Jonathan Head reports from Bangkok.
3: Malaysia has described this repatriation as voluntary, but it has barred the UN Refugee Agency from seeing or screening the returnees who've been kept in detention centres. According to the Malaysian Prime Minister Anwar Ibrahim, they will include some Muslim Rohingyas who have sought sanctuary in Malaysia in large numbers after being driven out of Myanmar, where they're not recognised as citizens. He says he's done a deal with Myanmar's military ruler Min Aung Hlaing, whose government Malaysia does not yet recognise, inviting him for an official visit in return for taking back 5,000 asylum seekers.
2: The artificial intelligence company OpenAI says it's scrapped the planned release of its next AI model due to safety concerns. Sean Dilley has more details.
4: We had this all singing, all dancing Astra 6.1 due for release. But there were safety concerns that the model was not necessarily sticking within its defined scope. So it might reach out of the box it was allowed to be in, reach out to get tools outside of that box. And when the user said, hang on a minute, how did you achieve that? The AI model isn't necessarily telling the user. And that, for its developers, has been ever so slightly concerning, so they have shelved those plans for the moment.
2: A man who spent 41 years on death row in the US state of Utah has been released on bail after prosecutors said he's not a match for newly analysed DNA evidence from the crime scene. Douglas Stewart Carter was convicted of killing a police chief's aunt, Eva Olison. Joanna Keane reports.
5: Holding papers to block his face from the bright television cameras, Douglas Stewart Carter left prison walking alongside a son he's only just met. He was convicted of killing Eva Olison, who was stabbed and shot at her home, but no physical evidence linked him to the crime scene. Two witnesses had said Mr. Carter, who's black, had bragged about killing Eva Olison, who was white. They later said they'd been bribed. Last year, the state Supreme Court ordered a new trial citing misconduct by investigators.

0: Mr. Carter maintains his innocence, and lawyers want the case to be dismissed.
1: The US Secretary of State Marco Rubio has said an incident at a British airbase used by US forces, in which five men were arrested on suspicion of preparing a terrorist act, clearly involved a foreign actor. Britain's Defence Secretary Wes Streeting earlier said it was too soon to say if a foreign state was involved. World News from the BBC. A US ban on the import of a number of Canadian products has come into effect, targeting many alcoholic drinks, dairy products and some motorcycles. It's the latest step by the Trump administration in an economic war against Canada, following a breakdown in trade talks. President Trump announced the measures after Canada imposed retaliatory tariffs on some US exports. On Monday, Mr. Trump accused Canada, his country's second largest trading partner, of treating the US unfairly, calling it one of the worst countries in the entire world. Russia has again attacked several regions of Ukraine overnight, including the capital Kyiv. The head of the central region of Vinnytsia said railway infrastructure had been hit and 15,000 people were without electricity. The emergency services in Kyiv say a six-story residential block was among buildings hit there. Hurricane Polo has made landfall in Mexico, hitting the state of Baja California. The US National Hurricane Center said the Category 3 storm had created life-threatening winds and flash flooding. Temporary shelters have been opened. Ceremonies have begun in Uganda ahead of the coronation of Prince Edward Rudiki Kijnangoma, who's set to become king of the country's Toro Kingdom. Up until now, Kijnangoma, who's 56, has worked as a journalist, but he was chosen after the last king died last month with no recognised son and heir. Residents have been practising traditional dances. Grace is a dancer.
2: We are preparing. Women are ironing for their masukas. Men are ironing for their kanzos. We are very happy and grateful because Toro as a culture is being promoted and the young ones are now knowing and learning how the Toro culture was.
1: The king will be crowned later. And that's the latest world news from the BBC.
3: And now it's time for your weather updates that are sponsored by the Brisbane performance of Australia's acclaimed soprano, Siobhan Stagg. Accompanied by pianist Jonathan Ware, Siobhan sings works by Fauré, Mozart, Sibelius and others as they weave rich musical tapestry spanning the classical era to the present day. Wednesday, the 7th of October, in QPAC's Concert Hall. 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Well, the forecast for the broadcast area is pretty much similar all across the region. It will be partly cloudy. There will be light winds becoming easterly at 15 to 20 kilometres an hour in the middle of the day and then lighter in the late afternoon. There is generally a 10% chance of rain, but even then there's not a lot of rain predicted. The temperatures for Brisbane, 13 to 24 degrees. Ipswich, 7 to 25 degrees. The temperature for the Gold Coast will be 15 to 23 degrees. And the Sunshine Coast will see 14 to 23 degrees.
4: 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This year, we present two fully staged performances of Shakespeare's Henry IV, Parts 1 and 2. International actor and Shakespearean specialist Tama Matheson directs this thrilling tale of battles, rebellion and royal intrigue as Prince Hal fights for England's crown, encouraged by the jest and occasional wisdom of Falstaff. Come early to enjoy roving performers, Shakespearean dance, swordplay demonstrations and more, including Emeritus Professor Roland Rowley Sussex discussing Shakespeare's use of language immediately before each performance. Rowley's wit and enthusiasm for language makes him an entertaining addition to our Shakespearean celebrations. Save the dates, Saturday the 31st of October and Sunday the 1st of November in the shade of the Roma Street Parkland Amphitheatre. More information online at brisbaneshakespearefestival.com.au. A proud 4MBS initiative.
3: And I hope to see you there. It's time to conclude the Drive Time Classics and to move on to your dinner classics. The music has been prepared by Jennifer Moxon. You'll hear, first of all, the String Quartet No. 62 in C, otherwise known as The Emperor by Haydn, performed by the Takash Quartet. And then Kromer's Concerto in E-flat for two clarinets. Kalman Berkes is the director and the clarinet soloist, along with Kaori Tutsui and Nicholas Esterhazy Symphonia. After that, we'll have the Exploring Music programme with Peter van der Graaf, and then we move on to Baroque, prepared by Barry Gorman. And there you'll have a music by Persibel, Handel, Vivaldi and Telemann. Before we then go on to the art of singing, I think this programme is prepared by Janet Gilbert. And then we have a little night music to take you right through for the rest of the day. I hope that your day's been lovely. I hope that your day tomorrow is even lovelier. Sue Webster here saying thank you for your company and enjoy the music. Good night.

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Hi there, and welcome to Exploring Music. This is Bill McLaughlin. Our theme this week is Vaughan Williams, exploring the world and works of Ralph Vaughan Williams. In the first program, we managed to get our composer born, educated, including degrees from the Royal College of Music and at Cambridge, also private lessons in composition in Berlin with Max Bruch and in Paris with Maurice Ravel. As we left off, there was a rather lighthearted piece, the Wasps Overture, for a student performance at Cambridge in 1909. This was Vaughan Williams.

sort of harboring a project for years and years, sometimes it's very hard to get them to quit working on it and see if it actually works, see if you actually can read the novel or play the symphony. And I think that one of the stimuli which actually caused Vaughan Williams to think that his C symphony better be tried out in public was the success of another symphony of Edward Elgar. Now, in 1899, Elgar had given a famous performance of Enigma Variations, and young Vaughan Williams and young Holst had been in the audience. They'd studied Elgar's works. They tried to take lessons with him. He was too busy. In 1908, Elgar's first symphony appeared, and it was hailed as an English masterpiece. And it was time now for Vaughan Williams, who, after all, is about 37 years old, to try his hand. Here's the first movement now of Vaughan Williams' C Symphony, which is really more of an oratorio than an instrumental symphony. In this performance, we hear Sheila Armstrong, soprano, John Carroll Case, baritone, the London Philharmonic Choir and Orchestra, all conducted by Sir Adrian Bolt. Behold, behold the sea itself.

A song for all seas, all ships. The first movement of Vaughan Williams' A Sea Symphony, poetry of Walt Whitman. Sheila Armstrong was the soprano, John Carroll Case the baritone, the London Philharmonic Choir and Orchestra under the direction of Sir Adrian Bolt. Music from 1909. It's a huge piece. We've played just the first movement. The entire work takes over an hour. In the years when Vaughan Williams was trying it out, he would play it for friends who would come over to visit. And in 1907, Frederick Delius was in London for performances of Appalachia. And Vaughan Williams played it for him. And he says, I burst in on the privacy of Delius and insisted on playing the whole of my Sea Symphony to him. Poor fellow. How he must have hated it. But he was very courteous and contented himself with saying, Raymond, il n'est pas mesquin. It's certainly not paltry. That's the best that poor old Delius could choke up to congratulate Vaughan Williams. I think Vaughan Williams must have been overwhelming at times. He was a big man, tall, strapping, big spirit above all. You hear that always in the music. And his next piece, his next real masterpiece, a work for string orchestra, came about in a very interesting way. Vaughan Williams' father was a pastor, a vicar, but the young boy had grown up in a very free-thinking household. Consider his uncle, Charles Darwin, or his college pals like Bertrand Russell, for example. And so it was a very unusual commission that Vaughan Williams received in 1907 from the Anglican Church. This came via Cecil Sharp, the musicologist. They decided they wanted Vaughan Williams to revise the major hymnal for the Anglican faith, a work called Hymns Ancient and Modern. It was actually a huge job. It took 2 years for this humanist agnostic, I'm actually using his phrase, to complete the task. And it changed his life. Along the way, he came in touch with some of the music of the 16th and 17th century in a way he had never known it before. He came across a hymn tune of Thomas Tallis. The hymn is, When Rising from the Bed of Death. I'll play you Vaughan Williams' harmonization of Tallis' hymn tune. Keep that rhythm in mind. When Rising from the Bed of Death. You'll hear it.

beautiful, somber tune when rising from the bed of death. Let's go back to the one spot that I wanted to point out as we're going through in the center of the piece. Once again, just to get it in your ear, here's Talus Original. Now, when Vaughan Williams sets this for string orchestra, he changes the harmony. The melody is pretty much the same. Here's Talus. And here's Vaughan Williams. E major, that's shocking. And it goes on, rhapsodically. Making a brand new music of this ancient Tudor music. Do you see what is actually so shocking about this? Talus would never do this. Let's just look at these couple of opening changes. Talus does. Quite natural. But this change, where they're all major triads, G major, D major, E major, G major, and that G sharp of the E major, and the G natural of G major, creates a dissonance at a very deep subconscious level. It's called a cross relation because the memory bears it. It's masterful. Let's hear a performance of the Fantasia on a theme of Thomas Talus. This is Orpheus.

0: 2,000 people were in Gloucester Cathedral that night, primarily to hear The Dream of Durrantius of Edward Elgar. But there at the podium towered the unfamiliar, magnificent figure of Vaughan Williams. He and a strangely new work for strings were between them and their devotion to Elgar. That's the composer Herbert Howells, who was present for the premiere of the Fantasia on a theme of Thomas Tallis. That was a beautiful performance by Orpheus. And this piece was recognized instantly by Fuller Maitland, for example, of the Times, who wrote a brilliant review the next day. He said, "This work is wonderful because it seems to lift one into some unknown region of musical thought and feeling. Throughout its course, one is never quite sure whether one is listening to something very old or very new. The voice of the old church musicians is around, and there's more besides. Debussy, too, is somewhere in the picture, and it is hard to tell how much of the complete freedom of tonality comes from the new French school and how much from the old English one. But that is just what makes this Fantasia so delightful to listen to." Well, there's a rave review written by an intelligent musician who got it. He got it exactly right. This piece, the Fantasia on the theme of Thomas Tallis, is to this point, 1910, Ralph Vaughan Williams' masterpiece. You're tuned into Exploring Music, and this week we are listening to the works of Ralph Vaughan Williams. Drop us a line. Write to us via our website. That's exploringmusic.org. If critics were correct in claiming that there was no great native-born English composer for 200 years after the death of Purcell in the 1690s, they could no longer make that claim at the beginning of the 20th century. Edward Elgar's Enigma Variations, which was heard in London in 1899, was received with tremendous acclaim. And then in the Edwardian period, this is the age of Edward VII, who succeeded his mom, Queen Victoria, Elgar seemed to become the composer in residence. And in 1908, at the age of 51, Edward Elgar made his first symphony. Another few years later, 1911, at the death of Edward II, came Elgar's second symphony. But Vaughan Williams specifically said, "I don't ever intend to write a symphony." And I suppose he might not have if it had not been for George Butterworth, a young composer who suggested it to him. Do you know that name, George Butterworth? Born in 1885 from a very old English family, the Grove Dictionary article calls him a gruff, blunt Yorkshireman. Yes, but the sort of northerner who goes off to school at Eton and then at Trinity College, Oxford, and finally to the Royal College of Music. While Butterworth was at Oxford, he met Cecil Sharp, who introduced him to Vaughan Williams. And the enthusiasm for folk song collecting infected Butterworth. He joined the Folk Song Society. In fact, since he was young and broad-shouldered, he volunteered to carry the heavy RCA recording equipment, which Holst and Vaughan Williams had recently adapted as a way to get their songs down on one take instead of having their poor volunteers have to sing the tunes over and over and over again. He also excelled at folk dancing, particularly the Morris dance, had a famous troupe that toured England. And then, of course, came the war. Butterworth and his dance troupe volunteered. One half of the dance troupe fell at the Battle of the Somme, including Butterworth. So here's a brief salute to George Butterworth. We're going to hear songs from a Shropshire lad. Remember the A.E. Houseman poems that had infatuated Vaughan Williams and Holst both? Here is Benjamin Luxon to sing The Lads in Their Hundreds.
1: The lads in their hundreds to Ludlow come in for the fair.

It was in 1896 that A.E. Housman wrote these poems, a Shropshire lad, almost 20 years before the First World War. Of course, it was right around the time of the Boer War, and not so long after the Crimean War. And that last line, "the lads that will die in their glory and never be old," sadly seems always to be true. "The Lads in Their Hundreds" by George Butterworth, who was killed on the Somme in 1916. That was Benjamin Luxon, the baritone, and David Willison playing the piano. I mentioned George Butterworth in this program on Vaughan Williams, particularly because Butterworth and Vaughan Williams became such close friends. And when the war broke out in 1914, they volunteered together. Butterworth was 29, Vaughan Williams 42. Let's go back just before the First World War, though, to this suggestion of Butterworth. I'll let Vaughan Williams himself talk about it. Just as he was getting up to go, he said in his characteristically abrupt way, "You know, you ought to write a symphony." That year was 1911. And from that moment, the idea of a symphony, a thing I had always declared I would never attempt, dominated my mind. In those years before the First World War, Vaughan Williams was living in London with his wife, Adeline. They were living in Chelsea and had a wonderful view of the river. And the river dominates Vaughan Williams' second symphony, the one he called the London Symphony. Let's hear the third movement of the symphony, a scherzo, which he calls Nocturne, perhaps with a nod to Whistler's paintings by that title. He gave us a little clue as to what to imagine. Vaughan Williams writes, "If the hearer will imagine himself standing on Westminster Embankment at night, surrounded by the distant sounds of the Strand with its great hotels on one side and the New Cut on the other with its crowded streets and flashing lights, it may serve as a mood in which to listen to this movement." In this performance, we'll hear the London Philharmonic Orchestra under a great favorite conductor of Vaughan Williams, a man who was quite young at the time this music came out, Sir Adrian Boult.

A London symphony received its premiere in 1914, just before the war. 1914, that's exactly 3 years after Stravinsky's Petrushka premiered in Paris. And there's one little spot in this trio of the scherzo that reminds me of Petrushka. Stravinsky does this to suggest an old squeeze box, an accordion. The same notes come in Vaughan Williams. Let's see if we can find it. There's a kind of a Falstaffian bassoon and cello part that leads into it, and then this harmonica squeeze box music.

and that leads to an English folk tune. I love it. Years later, after Vaughan Williams had revised a London symphony again and again and again, more than anything he ever composed, and it had come out of favor right before the war, had been tremendously popular, but it kind of lost its luster for a while, and Vaughan Williams wrote, "You know, this is my favorite symphony, but you must not tell anybody because I'm not supposed to like it." That brings us to the end of today's show. We're exploring the world of Vaughan Williams this week. In tomorrow's program comes the rest of 1914, the guns of August, and Vaughan Williams goes off to war. We'll hear the beautiful pieces he made when he came back from the war, The Lark Ascending, the Pastoral Symphony. Hope you can join us tomorrow. In the meantime, stay right where you are because there's great programming coming up right here. Exploring Music is produced by Sidney Gillard at WFMT in Chicago and produced and engineered by Bill Sigmund at Digital Island Studios here in New York City. Our production assistants are Ella Pinsloop, Eric Opland, Adela Skoronsky, and Weston Williams. Rebecca Neistat is the WFMT production and syndication manager. 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I'm Bill McLaughlin. 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

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Barry Gorman has selected the music for today's program, which includes Handel, Vivaldi and Telemann, literally household names in the Baroque period. However, our first composer, less so, Jacques Paisbleu. The composer, also known as James Paisible and James Paisbleu. He was a French Baroque composer and recorder virtuoso who lived and worked in London for around about 40 years. He arrived there around about September 1673, one of four oboists, alongside a musicians accompanying a Robert Cambert. He married Moll Davis, singer and mistress to King Charles II. He made a living playing the bass violin and composing theatre music. Paisbleu was a contemporary of Henry Purcell, one of England's greatest composers, but long outlived him in years, if not in reputation. From this composer, Jacques Paisbleu, we'll hear the set in C minor.

And we heard the set in C minor by Jacques Paisblanc, the Musica Barocca performing, and that opened our Baroque programme for today. Music selected by Barry Gorman. We'll handle next. This is the harp or organ concerto in B flat. The harpist is Marissa Robles.

Marissa Robles was the harpist with the Academy of St. Martin in the Fields under Iona Brown. The harp or organ concerto in B-flat, the music of George Frederick Handel. The catalogue number, HWV 294. And so to Vivaldi in our Baroque programme. Vivaldi, also known as the Red Priest on account of his blazing hair, was not only a famous composer of concerti, but also a virtuoso violinist. During his lifetime, he earned a fortune, but he died in poverty in Vienna as a result of his reckless lifestyle. From Vivaldi, the Concerto in G minor for two cellos.

Vivaldi's music there, RV531 was the catalogue number for the Concerto in G minor for two cellos, the two cellists being Christoph Coyne and Paolo Bresci, along with the Giordano Armonico, Giovanni Antonini conducting. Our final schedule work in Baroque comes from Taylorman. His new Paris quartets from the quartet series, we take the number 6 in E minor.

Members of Collegium Orium played Telemann's new Paris Quartet No. 6 in E minor, concluding the programme compiled by Barry Gorman. With just a few moments up our sleeves, we might return to the music of Vivaldi. This is the opening movement of his Concerto for Two Mandolins in G major, RV 532.

The opening movement of the Concerto for Two Mandolins by Vivaldi. The catalogue number is 532. The mandolinists were Giulio Gaffetti and Wolfgang Paul. Concluding our Baroque programme, do hope you've enjoyed the music. I'm Peter McCann.

and welcome to this episode of The Art of Singing. I'm Janet Gilbert, and for the next hour, I'll be sharing some memorable vocal music selected by Nola Billington. Sit back and enjoy some fascinating arias and duets about love, starting with a favourite from Donizetti's comic opera, L'Elisir d'Amore, The Elixir of Love. Since its premiere in 1832, it has found a firm place in the repertoire. In fact, from 1838 to 1848, it was actually the most frequently performed opera in Italy. In Act One, Nemorino, besotted by Adina, buys and drinks a so-called love potion, actually cheap wine, from the charlatan Dr. Dulcamara. While he expects it to take effect the next day, the drunken Nemorino thinks he can already feel it working, and convinced he will soon be irresistible to Adina, he feigns cheerful indifference towards her. La la la la la, indeed.

Lovely piece there. We heard Angela Giorgiou with Roberto Alagna, and they were singing with the Lyon National Opera Orchestra, conducted by Evelino Pido. And the song they were singing was La La La La La La from L'Elisir d'Amore by Gaetano Donizetti. Quite lovely. Now, Il Tabarro, The Cloak, is a one-act opera by Puccini, the first of his trio known as Il Trittico, which was first performed on the 14th of December 1918 at the Met Opera in New York City. Michele, an older Parisian, is married to the younger Giorgetta, who we find is having an affair with Luigi. In this duet, they talk passionately about their love. We then later discover, with a sense of inevitability, that Michele is overcome with jealousy and strangles Luigi.

Renata Scotto and Placido Domingo were singing with the Philharmonia Orchestra, conducted by Lauren Marzell, in the duet, Dimmi che tornerai più tardi, folle di gelosia, Tell Me You'll Come Back Later, The Madness of Jealousy, from Puccini's Il Tabarro. The final completed work by Hector Berlioz in 1862 was the two-act opera Béatrice et Bénédicte, based on Shakespeare's Much Ado About Nothing. Berlioz wrote the libretto himself and simplified the play by eliminating subplots to focus on the relationship between the title characters. He described the opera as a caprice written with the point of a needle. The first act concludes with a shimmering nocturnal duet, Vous soupirez, Madame, You sigh, Madame, between Hero and her maid Ursule. Human follies evaporate as they comment on the serene moonlit night with the faint hum of insects and the gentle sound of wind rustling through the trees.

April Cantillo, soprano, and Helen Watts, contralto, sang the roles of Hero and her maid Ursule. They were accompanied by the London Symphony Orchestra, conducted by Colin Davis, in that lovely nocturne from the end of Act One from Berlioz's Beatrice et Bénédicte. Now to Umberto Giordani's passionate love story set against the backdrop of real-life events of the French Revolution, Andrea Chénier. Chénier is a poet, unhappy with the social inequality around him. He's in love with Maddalena, a beautiful young aristocrat who is also loved by her family's servant, Gérard. Gérard becomes an integral player in the revolution and uses his new power to condemn his rival Chénier to death. But Maddalena swaps places with a condemned noblewoman, and the lovers go to the guillotine together. From Act 4, we'll hear Vicino a te, near to you, followed by La nostra morte, il trionfo dell'amor. Our love, our death is a triumph of our love.

From Umberto Giordano's Andrea Chenier, we heard Montserrat Caballé and Luciano Pavarotti with a line or two from Giuseppe Moresi, accompanied by the National Philharmonic Orchestra, conducted by Riccardo Chailly, in those arias from Act 4, Vicino a te s'acquieta and La nostra morte il trionfo dell'amor. Oh, so passionate there. Erich Korngold's opera Die Tote Stadt, or The Dead City, premiered in Germany in 1920. It's based on a novel by Georges Rodenbach with a libretto by Paul Schott, which was actually a pseudonym for Korngold and his father Julius, who wrote it together. It was a huge hit in the 1920s, fell out of favour somewhat, but it's been widely revived since the 1990s. Opera Australia performed it in 2012. Paul cannot come to terms with the reality of the death of his young wife, Maria, some years ago. In Act 1, he meets a woman called Marietta, and they sing a song Maria used to sing, the lute song, which begins, Glück, das mir verblieb, the happiness that was left to me.

A lush duet there with some beautiful voices, Julia Kleiter and Jonas Kaufmann. They were singing Glück, das mir verblieb, Marietta's lute song, The Happiness That Was Left to Me, from Korngold's Die Tote Stadt, and they were accompanied by the Berlin Radio Symphony Orchestra, conducted by Jochen Rieder. To Bellini now, and Norma, which premiered on December 26, 1831, at La Scala in Milan. Bellini described the first night as solemn fiasco, because of the seeming indifference of the audience. But the next evening saw a full house, and the opera was soon firmly entrenched as its successful favourite, with one of the most demanding soprano roles in the repertoire. In Act Two, the High Priestess Norma wrestles with her conscience as she contemplates the murder of her children, whose father, the Roman Pollione, has betrayed her with the priestess Adalgisa. She manages to restrain herself and decides to entrust them to Adalgisa's care, and the two sing the duet Mira o Norma, See, O Norma.

two glorious voices often heard together. Thank goodness for us, really. And we heard Joan Sutherland there and Marilyn Horne in the roles, respectively, of Norma and Adalgisa, with the London Symphony Orchestra conducted by Richard Bonning in the aria Mira o Norma from Vincenzo Bellini's Norma from 1831. Quite glorious. And we're going to finish today with another wonderful duet, which has been chosen by Nola Billington, this time from Giuseppe Verdi's Aida. He wrote the opera for performance at the New Cairo Opera House, where it premiered on Christmas Eve, 1871, and the Italian premiere followed early the next year at La Scala. The enslaved Ethiopian princess Aida loves the Egyptian hero Radames, in rivalry with her mistress, the Egyptian princess Amneris. At the end of Act 4, Radames prepares for death as the tomb closes over him, but Aida has managed to smuggle herself in there to join him, and they both bid the earth farewell while Amneris prays for them to Isis. We're going to hear the final few minutes of the opera, starting with La fatale pietra sovra me si chiuse, the fatal stone closes above me, up to O terra addio, world farewell.

James Levine conducted the New York Metropolitan Opera Orchestra and Chorus with soloists Aprile Miglio as Aida, Placido Domingo as Radames, and Dolores Ayik as Amneris in those final closing moments of Giuseppe Verdi's opera Aida. Thank you for joining me tonight for The Art of Singing. I really hope you've enjoyed the duets chosen so cleverly by Nola Billington as much as I have. Do tune in at the same time next week for another feast of vocal music. For now, this is Janet Gilbert wishing you a very good evening on behalf of us all at 4MBS Classic FM 103.7. Good night.

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1: 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You're with Mark Mercier for the next couple of hours with some truly wonderful music to get your day started. And today is Wednesday, the 30th of September. And let's open Daybreak Classics today with some wonderful music from George Friedrich Handel. This from his Water Music, The Overture.

And we heard the music of George Friedrich Handel. And from his Water Music, we heard the Overture. And performing that work, Tafel Music, and directed by Janina Lamon. And it's just 5 minutes past 6 o'clock, and if you've just joined us, welcome. You're on 4MBS Classic FM 103.7 and worldwide on MBS Lite. And you're with Mark Mercier. And let's move to the Brisbane weather forecast for today, the 30th of September. It's

23 degrees for the Bayside, Gold Coast and Sunshine Coast areas. Looking further afield into Thursday, tomorrow being the 1st of October, we expect a temperature range of 13 to 25 degrees, cloudy conditions, and for Friday to cap off the week, the working week that is, 13 to 26 degrees, mostly sunny conditions. And that concludes the Brisbane weather forecast. We'll have another one on the hour. Now let's move to some more music of the contemporary of George Friedrich Handel, music of Johann Sebastian Bach. And from his keyboard concertos, this concerto in A major, BWV 1055. And interestingly, he wrote these ones for the weekly public secular concerts in Leipzig. And this is where citizens and university students gathered and enjoyed coffee and the live music performances. Well, we're going to listen to the wonderful András Schiff and the Orchestra of Europe performing the first movement of the concerto in A major.

The wonderful music of Johann Sebastian Bach, and we heard there the first movement from the Concerto in A Major, BWV 1055, and a rather wonderful recording with Andras Schiff directing at the keyboard, and the Chamber Orchestra of Europe. The time is 11 minutes past 6 o'clock, and let's stay with some music of the same era, perhaps a little bit later, music of Haydn from his Cello Concerto in D Major, Opus 101. That's the Hoboken number 2, the more famous of the D Major concertos. We're going to hear Mario Kleigel at the cello. And interestingly about this one, it was sat unpublished. He wrote it in 1783, but sat unpublished for 20 years before he decided it's time to get this out to the public. Well, let's listen to this one.

I always think there's a voice that a composer has, and that speaks of Haydn. No questions about that. That was Haydn's Cello Concerto in D Major, Bach in number 2. That was the third movement. We heard Maria Kleigel at the cello, the Cologne Chamber Orchestra, and Helmut Müller-Brühl conducting. The time is 17 minutes past 6 o'clock, and we move onwards and forwards to the music of Georges Bizet from the famous La Lerzienne suite. This one's from the suite number 1. He wrote 2 of them, and we're going to hear the fourth movement, and this is entitled Carillon, and rightly so, because it imitates church bells, and you'll hear those two-note bell chimes in the horns and strings. See if you can spot those ones.

The final movement from Georges Bizet's L'Alsacienne, Suite No. 1. We heard there the London Symphony Orchestra conducted by Claudio Abbado. And it's 22 minutes past 6 o'clock, and you're listening to the Daybreak Classics program on 4MBS Classic FM 103.7 and worldwide on MBS Lite. Now to one of the most famous and celebrated Sacred Church cantatas ever written. Of course, from Johann Sebastian Bach, and this comes from the cantata BWV 140, Sleepers Awake, and this one based off a 1599 Lutherine chorale by Philipp Nicolai, who was a German pastor there, and he lived around the time of a bout of the bubonic plague, and he wrote this hymn as a message of hope and comfort. We'll listen to a wonderful version of this one.

of certainly my favorite chorales. That was Sleepers Awake from the cantata BWV 140 by Johann Sebastian Bach, the South German Madrigal Choir Consortium Musicum, and Wolfgang von Weinen conducting. And the time is 27 minutes past 6 o'clock. Now to a work that I think many will recognize, and music of Edvard Grieg from the Peer Gynt Suite No. 1, Opus 46, in the Hall of the Mountain King. And the story is quite important and interesting. And this one from the incidental music of Henrik Ibsen, the Peer Gynt play, the anti-hero Peer Gynt, of course, sneaks into an underground lair and the Hall of the Mountain King, the Troll King, and there angry goblins and trolls surround and threaten him as he tries to escape.

0: dramatic and chaotic end to Piggott's suite number one by Edvard Grieg, and that one entitled In the Hall of the Mountain King. We heard there the BBC Scottish Symphony Orchestra and the conductor Richard Studd. The time is 31 minutes past 6 o'clock and you're listening to 4MBS Classic FM 103.7 and online MBS Lite. 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
1: This November, one of the world's great cellists returns to Brisbane. Misha Majsky is joined by his daughter, acclaimed pianist Lily Majsky, for a special recital at QPAC. 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

0: Queensland Symphony Orchestra invites you to Old World's New Sounds at Redlands Performing Arts Centre on the 9th of October and at the Concert Hall QPAC on the 11th of October. Led by Chief Conductor Umberto Clerici, this high-voltage concert features classical favourites, including excerpts from Bizet's Carmen Suites Numbers 1 and 2, from the sultry habanero to the swagger of Le Toreador, as well as the folk rhythms and fire of Dvorak's Slavonic dances. You'll also hear one of the world's most beloved and virtuosic violin works, Brooks Violin Concerto No. 1, performed by gifted Australian violinist Katharina Lee. The concert will also feature bold, contemporary Australian works, including an overture by Christopher Sainsbury and Holly Harrison's High Viz, a groovy piece with plenty of bite. Don't miss Queensland Symphony Orchestra's Old Worlds, New Sounds at Redlands Performing Arts Centre, Friday the 9th of October, and at the Concert Hall QPAC on Sunday the 11th of October. Book now at qso.com.au or call the QSO box office 3833 5044. 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
1: Now let's move forwards to some keyboard music again, and music of Domenico Scarlatti. And interestingly, he wrote around 555 keyboard sonatas, and they're in rather short compass, but they all have a beautiful character about them, and this one rather striking. We're going to hear Kirkpatrick 98 with the pianist Ivo Pogorelich.

Music of Domenico Scarlatti, and that was the keyboard sonata Kirkpatrick 98 in E minor, performed by Ivo Pogorelich. And the time is 23 minutes to 7 o'clock, and you're on 4MBS Classic FM 103.7 and worldwide on MBS Lite. This is the Daybreak Classics program. Now to some rather famous music of Wolfgang Amadeus Mozart. This one's coming from his Eine kleine Nacht music, which is in fact a serenade, and this is the 13th, and published 36 years after Mozart died. Constanze gathered some of his last remaining manuscripts and sold it off to the publisher. And we're going to hear I Musici performing the last movement.

0: The famous sounds of Wolfgang Amadeus Mozart, the fourth movement, the Rondo Allegro movement from Serenade No. 13, otherwise known as Eine kleine Nachtmusik, which of course translates to a little night music. We heard I Musici. It's 18 minutes to 7 o'clock. We'll stick with Mozart for a little while longer and to his horn concerto. But before we get to that, we'll have a quick message.
1: 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This year we present two fully staged performances of Shakespeare's Henry IV, Parts 1 and 2. International actor and Shakespearean specialist Tama Matheson directs this thrilling tale of battles, rebellion and royal intrigue as Prince Hal fights for England's crown, encouraged by the jest and occasional wisdom of Falstaff. Come early to enjoy roving performers, Shakespearean dance, swordplay demonstrations and more, including Emeritus Professor Roland Rowley Sussex discussing Shakespeare's use of language immediately before each performance. Rowley's wit and enthusiasm for language makes him an entertaining addition to our Shakespearean celebrations. Save the dates, Saturday the 31st of October and Sunday the 1st of November in the shade of the Roma Street Parkland Amphitheatre. More information online at brisbaneshakespearefestival.com.au. A proud 4MBS initiative.

A rather acclaimed recording with the master horn player Barry Tuckwell, and with him the Academy of St. Martin in the Fields and Sir Neville Mariner conducting. That of course was the Horn Concerto No. 4, third movement, and the last of the horn concertos. The time is 12 minutes to 7 o'clock, and now to something a little bit different, a change of pace to Rachmaninoff, and from his suite number 2 for two pianos, opus 17. We're going to listen to the last movement of the Tarantelle. And this one has breakneck speed, fiery rhythms, and brilliant technical display. And Rachmaninoff actually performed this one in the 1940s with his good friend Vladimir Horowitz. We're going to listen to Ashkenazi and Previn.

The music of Rachmaninoff, and from his suite number 2 for two pianos, opus 17, we heard the Tarantelle, and a rather difficult work. Having performed it myself, it's a tricky final movement, but a very beautiful one. We heard Andrei Previn and Vladimir Ashkenazy performing, and now to Vivaldi's Gloria, and the Gloria in Excelsis, and going to listen to the Academy of Ancient Music, conducted by Simon Preston. And this one Vivaldi wrote for the Ospedale della Pietà in Venice, a famous conservatory and orphanage where Vivaldi worked there as a violin teacher and composer. And we're going to listen to the Gloria in Excelsis.

That was Vivaldi's Gloria, a Gloria in Excelsis, and performed there by the choir of the Christ Church Cathedral, Oxford, the Academy of Ancient Music, and the conductor, Simon Preston. It's 2 minutes to 7 o'clock, and as we head into the BBC World News, we're going to cap off the first hour of Daybreak Classics with some music of Frédéric Chopin, and this one's from his set of 12 etudes, Opus 10. We're going to hear number 10 in A-flat, Vladimir Ashkenazy performing.

a rich musical tapestry spanning the classical era to the present day. Wednesday the 7th of October in QPAC's Concert Hall. 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Now to the Brisbane weather forecast for today, Wednesday the 30th of September, the last day of September. Now, for Brisbane, we expect a maximum temperature of 24 degrees, partly cloudy conditions and light winds, a 10% chance of rain. And to the surrounding regions around Brisbane, Ipswich 25 degrees, Logan a maximum of 24 degrees, and the Bayside, Sunshine Coast and Gold Coast areas, a maximum temperature of 23 degrees. Looking further afield into Thursday and Friday, Thursday the 1st of October, we'll have a temperature range of 13 to 25 degrees, partly cloudy conditions. And for Friday the 2nd of October, to cap off the work week, 13 to 26 degrees and a mostly sunny day. Well, let's move into the music of Mozart. And this one coming from his piano sonata, Kirkel 333. We're going to listen to the wonderful Sviatoslav Richter at the piano performing the third movement, Allegro Grazioso.

Sviatoslav Richter in a live performance in 1966, and that was Mozart's Piano Sonata, Kirkel 333. We heard the final movement, third movement, Allegro Grazioso, and that's brought the time to 14 minutes past 7 o'clock. You're on 4MBS Classic FM 103.7 and worldwide on MBS Lite. Let's move to a contemporary of Mozart, Beethoven, the Pastoral Symphony. This one debuted on the 22nd of December 1808 in Vienna in a marathon four-hour concert, which also featured the Symphony No. 5, the Piano Concerto No. 4, and the Choral Fantasy. You can imagine that program, also conducted all by Beethoven in a freezing Viennese hall. Well, we're going to listen to Claudio Abbado performing the third movement. And Beethoven famously said of this symphony, the Pastoral Symphony, that it's more than expression of feeling than painting. Let's see what you think.

0: heard music from the Pastoral Symphony by Ludwig van Beethoven, Symphony No. 6. We heard the third and fourth movements. The Vienna Philharmonic Orchestra was conducted by Claudio Abbado. And that's brought the time to 25 minutes past 7 o'clock.
1: 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Joined by acclaimed pianist Jonathan Weir, hear works by Faure, Mozart, Sibelius and other composers as they weave a rich musical tapestry spanning the classical era to the present day. Don't miss one of Australia's finest voices, Siobhan Stagg, present this immersive meditation on origin stories. 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

0: The Turtle Towers Case, a modern drama by one who knows, Ian Cullinan, former High Court judge and leading silk. Director Lorraine Griffiths says, Cullinan's play takes the audience into the court and jury room in a defamation case between an entrepreneur who wants to build a tourist resort beside a turtle rookery and an egotistical broadcaster who has accused him of bribery. See this explosive drama at the Metro, 97 Boundary Street, West End, 8 to 10 October. 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
2: And let's continue on with Daybreak Classics. And now to the music of Emil Valteufel. And this one's from a rather famous 1882 waltz called The Skater's Waltz, or Le Patineur, opus 183. And this one depicts a festive winter scene in Paris's Bois de Boulogne rink. It's capturing the skaters' swirling movements and the joyful atmosphere of a Parisian winter. We're going to listen to the Monte Carlo Opera National Orchestra, conducted by Vili Boskovsky.

The famous Skater's Waltz from Emil Valteufel. And that one was performed by the Monte Carlo Opera National Orchestra, conducted by Vili Boskovsky. And it's time for Music Diary. And for today, Wednesday the 30th of September, a concert with Peter Roenfeldt and friends, including four vocalists and eight musicians, will feature works by Bach and Zelenka at Nazareth Church, Woolloongabba, on Saturday the 24th of next month at 4 in the afternoon. Papa Haydn with the orchestra, Corda Spiritus, conducted by Chen Yang, along with cellist Oliver Scott. This one will feature an all-Haydn program at St. Augustine's Church, Hamilton, on Sunday the 25th of next month at 2 in the afternoon. The fifth concert in the Warwick Adney Mark Hooper series will include the Violin Sonata No. 33 in B-flat by Wolfgang Amadeus Mozart and the Violin Sonata No. 3 in D-minor by Brahms and the Sonatina No. 3 in G-minor by Schubert. This will be performed at the 4MBS Performance Studio, Cooperoo, also on Sunday the 25th of next month at 3 in the afternoon. That's at the Performance Studio, 4MBS Performance Studio, Cooperoo, on Sunday the 18th of next month. 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Or you can call 4MBS Ticketing on 3847 1717 9 to 5 on weekdays for customer assistance if required. Now let's move on to the last half hour of Daybreak Classics, and we'll go to the music of Franz Liszt and a rather dark work. And for piano solo, we're going to hear Georges Bollet playing the mighty Mephisto Waltz No. 1.

0: wonderful virtuosity of Georges Bollet, and equally the music of Franz Liszt being very virtuosic here. That was the Mephisto Waltz number one, and by Franz Liszt, of course. That's brought the time to 14 minutes to 8 o'clock.
1: Contemporary Classics is a series of programmes which aims to introduce some of the lesser-known music and composers of the 20th and the 21st centuries. The music is generally lyrical, but from time to time there will be more challenging pieces in the mix. I'm Philip Moss, and I invite you to join me each Friday after the 9 a.m. BBC News for Contemporary Classics, here on 4MBS Classic FM.

Rossini and one of the famous overtures, and that was the one from the Thieving Magpie, the overture. And we heard there the Philharmonia Orchestra conducted by Carlo Maria Giulini. And the time is 10 minutes to 8 o'clock, and you're on the Daybreak Classics program on 4MBS Classic FM 103.7 and worldwide on MBS Lite. Now to some virtuosic music of Niccolo Paganini. This is from his 24 Caprices Opus 1, and these are truly extremely difficult solo violin pieces composed by the Italian virtuoso, who is said to have not actually performed all of the 24 Caprices, and in fact used them as more of a study to explore distinct violin technique. The most famous of those variations, caprices, is the final one, number 24. We're going to listen to Salvatore Accardo performing this most famous of works, which in fact has been used thematically by many composers following this particular one.

The Virtuosity of Niccolo Paganini's Caprices there. We heard number 24, the last of the 24 Caprices there, performed by the virtuoso violinist Salvatore Accardo. And that's 4 minutes to 8 o'clock, and we're going to navigate back now to the music of Johann Sebastian Bach and Maria João Pires performing from the Partita number 1, the Gigue.

Maria João Pires at the piano for that performance of Bach's Partita No. 1, BWV 825. We heard the final dance movement, the jig. And that's brought the time to 2 minutes to 8 o'clock and heading into the BBC World News. It's been a pleasure having your company today. You've been with Mark Mercier in the Daybreak Classics program. And to round off Daybreak Classics today, let's navigate to another piano work from the 24 Preludes, Opus 28 by Chopin. We're going to listen to number 9, Vladimir Ashkenazy.

from 10 past 8 to until 3 o'clock. Winds will be light. Our top temperatures for the listening region: Brisbane can expect a maximum of 24 degrees, Ipswich 25 degrees, Logan City 24 degrees. The Bayside suburbs, the Gold Coast and the Sunshine Coast can all expect a maximum of 23 degrees. Looking ahead to the rest of the week, Thursday, temperature range of minimum 13, maximum 25 degrees and partly cloudy. But Friday, minimum of 13, maximum of 26, but it will be mostly sunny. And that's the weather for today. Good morning and welcome to Light and Bright. I'm Mia McCrossan and I'll be with you for the next hour. Our music this morning has been chosen by Colin Brumby, and we're going to start with a work by Joseph Strauss. He was the brother of the possibly more famous Johann II, a multi-talented person, a painter, a poet, a singer, inventor, and also a composer. And he became more of a composer, even though his parents wanted him to become an engineer. Here is A Scottish Dance.

We open this morning's programme of Light and Bright with a Scottish dance, Opus 20, the music of Josef Strauss. It was performed by the Slovak State Philharmonia Orchestra, Alfred Walter conducting. It's brought our time to 12 minutes past 8 o'clock. 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

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Our next item, chosen for us by Colin Brumby, is Vignafsky's Polonaise Brillante No. 1 in D, Opus 4.

The two performers there were Maurice Hasson, violin, and Ian Brown, piano, in that performance of the Polonaise No. 1 in D, Opus 4, by Wieniawski. The advertised CD with those other performers, I'm afraid, was missing. So I hope you are happy with the substitute. It's brought our time to 21 minutes past 8 o'clock. And here now are some dances composed by Edward German.

0: And we heard there the dancers from Nell Gwynn, the music of German. He was born German Edward Jones and then changed his name to Edward German. And apparently German is an anglicised form of the Welsh Garmon. So there you are. That's brought our time to 29 minutes to 9 o'clock.
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1: 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Music and theatre lovers are going back a second time. Don't miss Georgie Girl at 12th Night Theatre this November. Treat yourself to an early Christmas present. Book early through Ticketek.
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0: Back to our Light and Bright programme. I forgot to mention those Nell Gwynn dancers were performed by the Queensland Orchestra with Michelle Swierczewski conducting. Our next item, the music of Victor Herbert from The Enchantress. Here is Leslie Garrett.

And we heard there the English soprano Leslie Garrett. She was accompanied by the Philharmonia Orchestra with Ivor Bolton conducting in the aria Art is Calling for Me from The Enchantress, the music of Victor Herbert. And that's brought our time 24 minutes to 9 o'clock. If you've ever dreamt of writing stories for children, the BookLinks Story Arts Conference in October is for you. 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It's on the 17th and 18th of October at the University of Queensland, St. Lucia. 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Next item on Light and Bright, we have the music of Wolf Ferrari, and it's a piece from his opera, The Jewels of the Madonna.

Well, I'm afraid that wasn't from the Jewels of the Madonna. We heard the music of Pablo de Sarasate, and it was Siguna Weisen, Gypsy Ears. And our soloist was Gil Shahan. He was playing with the Orchestra Sinfonia of Castile, with Alejandro Posada conducting. Now we're going to hear the Festa Popolare from the Jewels of the Madonna.

And that was the Festa Popolare from Bulferari's The Jewels of the Madonna, performed by the Academy of St. Martin in the Fields with Neville Mariner conducting. And now our final item on Light and Bright. Here is some ballet music from Donizetti's The Favourite, performed by the London Symphony Orchestra with Richard Bonning conducting. And that will take us up to 9 o'clock when we cross to London for the BBC World News.

That was our final item in our Light and Bright programme this morning, the ballet music from La Favorite, The Favourite, the music of Donizetti, performed by the London Symphony Orchestra with Richard Bonning conducting. And that's brought our time to 9 o'clock, when we cross to London for the BBC World News. 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

0: as well as the folk rhythms and fire of Dvořák's Slavonic dances. You'll also hear one of the world's most beloved and virtuosic violin works, Brooks Violin Concerto No. 1, performed by gifted Australian violinist Katharina Lee. The concert will also feature bold, contemporary Australian works, including an overture by Christopher Sainsbury and Holly Harrison's High Viz, a groovy piece with plenty of bite. Don't miss Queensland Symphony Orchestra's Old Worlds, New Sounds at Redlands Performing Arts Centre, Friday the 9th of October, and at the Concert Hall QPAC on Sunday the 11th of October. 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
1: And the time now is 9 minutes past 9 o'clock. It's time for our programme, Musician of the Day. And this morning we are featuring the conductor, Andrew Davis, in a programme prepared by Terry Hughes and presented by Michael Bork.
2: Welcome to Musician of the Day, prepared by Terry Hughes, and today featuring the British conductor Sir Andrew Davis, who was born in 1944 in Hertfordshire and died of leukaemia in 2024 in Chicago, Illinois. He was initially a keyboardist playing piano, harpsichord and organ, commencing as an organist at the Palace Theatre, Watford, and graduating to a keyboard role with the Academy of St Martin's in the Fields. He was appointed Associate Conductor of the BBC Scottish Symphony Orchestra in 1970. That association with the BBC orchestras continued throughout his career, becoming chief conductor of the BBC Symphony Orchestra in 1989. In this role, he restored Sir Malcolm Sargent's tradition of personally conducting the last night of the proms each year. So, we'll open today's programme with Andrew Davis conducting a work essential to the proms.

Opening today's program of Musician of the Day, Sir Andrew Davis conducted Elgar's Pomp and Circumstance March No. 1 in D, performed by the Philharmonia Orchestra. In 1975, Andrew Davis was appointed music director of the Toronto Symphony Orchestra, with which he maintained strong links for the next 50 years. He saw the appointment as a challenge to bring the orchestra to a high international standard. Whilst he never immodestly claimed to have achieved that aim, he did concede that under his direction, the orchestra had attained a very high standard. We'll listen to that orchestra now under his direction in a performance of the final movement from Beethoven's Piano Concerto No. 4 with the pianist Anton QWERTY.

Andrew Davis conducted the Toronto Symphony Orchestra there, accompanying pianist Anton QWERTY in that performance of the final movement of Beethoven's Piano Concerto No. 4 in G. The BBC appointed Andrew Davis as chief conductor of the BBC Symphony Orchestra following his role as the music director of the Glyndebourne Festival. That was in 1988. His repertoire became extensive, with particular focus, unsurprisingly, on British composers. At his death, Sir Edward Elgar had left extensive sketches for a symphony, which the British composer Anthony Payne worked on for many years, producing a complete symphony from those notes in 1997, officially known as Edward Elgar, The Sketches of Symphony No. 3, elaborated by Anthony Payne. What a name. Or in brief, Elgar Payne Symphony No. 3. The BBC Symphony Orchestra, under the direction of Andrew Davis, played the premiere performance of this work at the 1988 Proms. Let's listen now to the second movement of this work.

We heard there the BBC Symphony Orchestra, conducted by our musician of the day, Andrew Davis, performing the second movement of the Elgar Payne Symphony No. 3. Now, critics have identified his time, Andrew Davis, I mean, with the BBC Symphony Orchestra, as the zenith of his career. During this period, he developed a particular attachment to the annual proms concert, as you learned, and is noted for his somewhat humorous speeches at the last nights and his novel approach to popularising the traditional audience favourites. So here's his approach to Sir Henry Wood's Fantasia on British Seas Songs.

was Sir Andrew Davis's take on the Fantasia on British Sea Songs. It was performed by the BBC Symphony Orchestra at the 100th last night of the Proms. Undoubtedly, his appointment as music director of the Melbourne Symphony Orchestra in 2013 would have been a cherished moment for Melburnian audiences. During his time with the orchestra, he championed works by Percy Grainger, Carl Vine, and Eugene Goossens. From his Melbourne period, let's go now to enjoy a performance from Mendelssohn's Violin Concerto No. 2 in E minor.

Christian Lee was the soloist in that performance of the final movement of Mendelssohn's Violin Concerto No. 2 in E minor with the Melbourne Symphony Orchestra, conducted by our musician of the day, Sir Andrew Davis. Sir Andrew had a strong interest in conducting for opera, with appointments, as you've already heard, at Glyndebourne and the Lyric Opera of Chicago. We're going to close this edition of Musician of the Day with an opera performance directed by Sir Andrew himself.

0: And there we conclude our Musician of the Day, featuring the British conductor Sir Andrew Davis with a performance from Brindisi from Verdi's La Traviata, performed by the BBC Symphony Orchestra, and chorus with soprano Angela Giorgio and tenor Roberto Alagna, directed by our Musician of the Day, Sir Andrew Davis. Thanks for listening in to our Musician of the Day. We hope you enjoyed the program, which was prepared by Terry Hughes and presented by me, Michael Balk. We invite you to join us for further programs in the Musician of the Day series on 4MBS Classic FM Monday to Friday, right after the 9 a.m. BBC News.
1: 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And we're going to begin with the overture Zampa by Herold. Herold, I'll get you more information about him in a second.